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wind. 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
2: A vessel with five people on board is in distress in the English Channel. 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
2: Hello! Today on Food Rebels, we're heading to the Scottish Highlands to meet two people on a mission to completely change the way Britain thinks about one of its most sustainable foods. Rory and Kirsty Wach are the co-founders of Noble and Wild, a business determined to take venison off the special occasion menu and make it an everyday staple. While most of Scotland's wild venison has been traditionally exported overseas, they believe one of Britain's healthiest, most sustainable proteins should be ending up on our dinner plates instead. They're challenging decades of assumptions about meat, sustainability, and what we choose to cook for dinner. So, are we missing one of the country's best-kept food secrets? Rory and Kirsty, welcome to Food Rebels.
3: Hello.
1: Hi. So, tell us about Noble and Wild. What is it you guys do?
4: We've been involved in venison all our lives. You know, father had started a venison company many moons ago. And Noble and Wild is, I guess, a shared idea where we want to get new people eating venison. So we've been selling venison across the world, a little bit in the UK, for since 1982. So it's the same people buying. I guess we're a little bit disappointed with maybe the value some people are seeing venison for, and just thought, let's put our head above the parapet, start our own brand, our own company, and away we go.
1: Amazing. So can you, for the benefit of me and all the listeners, how do we farm venison? How does it work? Do we farm venison?
4: So you do have farm venison. That's not what we do. So 100% of the product we use is wild. So to give you a very brief overview, there's about 1 million deer in Scotland roaming around the hills and the mountains. And I guess if you go back a long time ago, the deer would have been, you know, looked after, you know, perfectly well by nature and, you know, kept under control. They would have done a bit of predation on trees and whatnot. And, you know, bears, wolves, lynx would have naturally kept the deer population under control. And Britain being Britain, trying to make this little island we're on as safe as possible, got rid of all these predators. So we need to manage these animals just either way, or the population's going to explode. They'll get unhealthy. They'll get sick as you can quite understand. And we also, in the middle of this climate crisis, you know, we're record temperatures across in Europe right now. I was just speaking to a customer in Holland this morning saying it's 40 degrees over there, which is just crazy. Wow. And, you know, a big part of that solution is increasing tree cover. We have about 11% tree cover in Britain. In Europe, it's about 40%. In order to grow more trees, we need to control deer. So, yeah.
1: Amazing.
4: So in order to manage that herd, keep it healthy, or if we want to reduce the population in order to get more tree growth, we're going to have more of this fantastic deer coming to the market. And yes, you get farm deer, but that's a completely different product. More like, I guess, the red meat sector that is currently farming. So different habitat.
3: Different diet.
4: Yep.
3: Yeah. As Rory says, it is a completely different product. It's lived its natural life and it's lived a happy life. So it's managed its own health. It's not been managed by anyone else, been forced to or told what to eat, if you can tell an animal that. But yes, so it is a wild protein that is, as you say, sustainable and all the buzzwords that everyone likes to say these days, but this genuinely is true.
1: So Kirsty, you've grown up around venison. Was there a moment that you realised that what was completely normal for you having venison for dinner regularly wasn't that normal for everybody else?
3: Yes. Grew up around it. My mother cooked it every night, whether it was venison or any other types of game. But when I left to go to university, when you're a student, you don't have much of an idea of how to cook anything anyway. Mm-hmm. And diet kind of

0: goes out the window for those 4 years in Scotland. But yeah, I moved there and realized my freezer was always full of it. And I would cook with it and have dinner parties. I'd be the person that would be supplying the venison, supplying the meat. And then
1: good
0: again,
1: friend to have.
0: I mean, it was great.
2: All I was given was venison burgers.
0: No, I had to work.
1: You weren't trusted.
2: Yeah, I think mom and dad obviously liked you more, yeah.
0: But no, and then I lived in London, and then it was very obvious that it was not usual. So I was really surprised at how inaccessible it was, how I couldn't find it anywhere. Thankfully, I had my own source, so I could get parcels delivered, but which was great for all my friends and friends of friends. The dinner parties that we used to have were pretty great.
2: Yeah, but I think also as well, when we were growing up, it wasn't we were eating venison. We were just eating lasagna or a stew. It wasn't really talked about because it wasn't really a thing. We just ate what was in abundance and what was there. And I don't really think it was a thing. You were having venison. We were just having dinner. And that's you know, one of the things I'd like to happen. It's you know, and everyone else in the UK to kind of get to is, yeah, it doesn't have to be special. It's just Tuesday night dinner, you know?
0: Yeah. I mean, every recipe, I would just substitute it with, or I didn't realise I was substituting it with venison, but that's how I was cooking everything. And then, I mean, I must have been definitely in my 20s before I really ate beef mince or lamb mince, and the difference, the fattiness in those different proteins, that I couldn't believe it. And venison is just so lean and healthy.
1: Yeah. I mean, it's interesting you talk about beef mince there, because that's when I think of venison, I think of what you would use it as a replacement for. Beef is one of the first things that comes to mind, isn't it? That, I mean, would you say that's true, Rory? Is that the closest sort of alternative for people who've never tried it?
2: Yeah, I mean, just like any red meat, I suppose. What, I mean, if people are trying to work out how to cook it, I always say just treat it like a bit of rare beef. But yeah, a lot of the recipes online, there isn't a huge amount strictly for venison. They can be quite traditional, shall we say. So I quite often will pick a much more interesting beef recipe and just swap it out for. They've got a lot more twists on different food cultures and food influences on there from around the world, which is what I quite like doing. So so yeah, just any lasagna, any stew, any curry, you know, whether it's lamb, whether it's beef, you just swap it out and have a go. And it's not extraordinarily expensive, so it's not like you have to get it perfect. You can have a go a few times. You know, it's quite straightforward. So yeah,
1: you really kindly sent me some samples to try beforehand. I wanted to have some to show, but then I was like, I'm just going to be holding up meat, which feels slightly weird, but I'm just going to describe it. I mean, a couple of the packets were, it was a fillet steak, but there's absolutely no fat on it at all, is there? It's absolutely a beautiful, consistent, kind of almost slightly reddish purple coloured meat, isn't it? And I cooked it with my 12-year-old son, who is like deep into excitement about red meat and protein. And we just put some salt crystals on it and literally just fried it on both sides. And it was just so beautiful and so tender, more tender, I think, than a fillet steak that I've had at home in a very long time. Really tender and full of flavour, isn't it? That kind of really gamey depth comes through on a venison.
0: I would say the flavour comes from what it's eating, what the deer are eating. They eat the mosses, the lichens, the
2: heather, the berries.
0: Yeah, exactly. So it's a very natural flavour. And I would say almost a slightly earthy and sweet, possibly, you could say, if you're really getting down into the... Almost like a sommelier with venison. But it is a very... Good venison should taste as exactly as you described.
2: Yeah, and it doesn't need a lot. So the way you cooked it is exactly what I would do. A little bit of salt and pepper on the outside, whack it in the pan, a couple of minutes each side, take it out and eat it. And it's great, and it doesn't need all the fat for the flavour, because it is getting a very, you know, deer eat a very natural diet. So when they're, you know, lacking something, they'll go find that from nature. You know, a whole plethora of different you know, plants and colours, and, you know, as we're supposed to, rather than you know, quite often, you know, find myself eating something that's slightly beige and good in the oven for half an hour when I'm in a rush. But deer don't do that. They're all over the place hunting for what they need, and they eat what's good when it's good. And you end up with this, you know, beautiful bit of product that, you know, is naturally, Kirsty's saying, very, very lean. So not a lot of calories, a hell of a lot of protein in it. Mm. And I mean, the nutrient density of it is brilliant. I mean, and it's odd because although I've certainly been working with venison for over 20 years and growing up with it, this was never anything I knew. I just ate it because I liked it. Mm. But it happens to also have all these extra things as well that are quite exciting, which people are kind of nosing into. So, yeah, it tastes great and it does these other things. So, yeah.
1: So why aren't we eating it? Because I agree with you, it does taste great. But what's happened? Why are we exporting most of our venison?
2: Yeah, various reasons. So Europeans, I would say, naturally have taken to it a lot sooner than we did. I mean, as much as this protein's been in the UK for a long time, as a commodity, it's maybe relatively new when you compare it to other animals. But certainly when my father started Bug Eye Game, which has been processing venison for a long time, what would happen is those whole carcasses that go to Europe, and the vet would come and stamp them, and the ones that were rejected weren't good enough were then, you know, stay in the UK and were cut and sold. So we got a whole generation of people that weren't eating a great product. And, you know, also the cold chain and the skills we have now in Scotland specifically is, you know, night and day above what anyone else has. So the quality of the product coming out now is fantastic. But I think there's a lot of old perceptions that it's, I guess, a bit elitist or expensive or the Bambi factor or, you know, or I don't like that. I mean, the amount of times I've had people say I don't like venison, you know, we've been at a trade show or something, we've had someone cooking it and they try it and they go, wow, that's amazing. You get that a lot. And whether they've had a bad experience or just, yeah, not sure. But we've also, you know, as, you know, I guess a population, we've grown up a lot with the same things and people aren't great with change. I mean, I'm proper grumpy old man and likes to do the same thing. We're just not used to it. I think it sometimes feels a bit risky. So a lot of interest and last minute they go, I'll just get the chicken or the beef or the pork or which is fantastic. I'm not saying don't eat these products, but just, you know, get inquisitive, get interested because it's great. And there's nothing worse than trying something and going, I wish I started eating this years ago, you know? And that's the way I look at things. I like to stick my fingers in plug sockets and see what happens and sort of person I am. But yeah.
1: I hear what you say. And being that my husband is actually Scottish or from Scotland, he's brought home varying venison over the years. And what was really interesting about the box that you guys sent me from Noble and Wild was it just felt so fresh. It felt so like, you know, that real, when you've got a really good meat, it's got that really lovely kind of spring to it. Do you know what I mean? I just feel like it didn't feel like it was really old. And I think sometimes when people have had a bad experience with venison, it's almost just maybe been an older beast or something. I don't know. I don't know how it happens, but it wasn't like that at all with the Noble and Wild. And it really struck me because you can't often buy venison down south. I live in Kent. You can't really get much further south. You can't really buy venison around here. Possibly from Stour Valley Game down the road, they might have some in a freezer, but it's not going to be fresh, you know, in the same way that of what you guys are selling.
2: I mean, I guess the point you're touching on there, which is very important, is that, you know, venison isn't venison. It's a bit like anything. You get good stuff and you get bad stuff. And when you've been around it for a very long time, and, you know, that's what we're able to do with Noble and Wild, is make sure we pick what's good when it's good and make sure that's what you get to try, because it is very seasonal. It's, you know, if you understand, you know, fish, you get a time of year to eat fish and a time of year not to eat fish, you know, and you can buy fish from someone who doesn't do a good job and does. It's the same with venison. You'll get people who treat it better than others. You get a lot of, I guess, amateurs involved in it as well. I do a bit of hunting. I've got friends that like to cut up on the kitchen table. Some of them fantastic at it, some of them not. But what we've worked very hard on is to standardize and try and make sure you get a consistent, you know, top end product, because you can get it wrong, but that's what, you know, 40, 50 years of experience enables you to do. So, yeah, we want to do is give everyone that exciting, you know, first time and hopefully second, third and fourth time of trying venison that you've just had, because yeah, it's brilliant and we love it. So,
1: and I think the really interesting part was something that you touched on at the beginning, but I want to go back to it, is the sustainability angle, because I think there's a lot of people who don't necessarily understand how the deer population works, particularly in Scotland. This is, you know, it's so far removed from where you're farming animals and you're literally breeding them to eat them. These animals are breeding themselves, aren't they? And the populations are kind of out of control, unless there's a, you know, it needs to be controlled, I think, is what I'm trying to say.
2: Yeah, I think ultimately, because quite often we get a bit of pushback. Sometimes, you know, or we can have some interesting discussions with if you're a vegan or a vegetarian, which, depending on what your reasons are, some people don't like to eat meat because they don't like the way it's produced. You know, this kind of idea of how we want an animal to be and the way it should look and the way it should be processed and end up on the shelves. They don't really enjoy that. Whereas with venison, I mean, I love deer. I love the fact that they're this elusive animal on the hill that don't like the limelight. You've got, you know, the hard to spot. And they're sort of the personification of what I'd like to be. They do what they want when they want. They go where they want. And, regardless of whether you eat or not, this meat's going to be produced, as you say, because we need to control these populations. So, as I said, there's about 1 million deer. Roughly, I mean, they can't count them fully, but that's the sort of estimated population of Scotland. And we need to control this. There's a whole industry around, you know, tree growth, and you know, deer are naturally a woodland animal. And what's actually happened is we've deforested a lot of Scotland. There's a lot of this open range, is what they call, basically hills and mountains that are covered in heather, which, if you go back long enough, would have been covered in trees. So this is where I struggle when people talk about the deer problem or overpopulation. But, you know, really what's happened is we've deforested a lot of Scotland and a lot of the UK and gone, actually, we're producing, you know, quite a lot of CO2. That's what trees are very good at absorbing, and we need to get more of them to try and balance out what we're doing. So really the tree problem's the human problem that we're pushing onto deer. And, if anything, deer, they're the real success stories. You know, they're the ones, the only thing that can live out in a mountaintop in Scotland are these extremely hardy animals. They're just amazing. And now we need to do a bit of nature restoration. You know, we need to look at increasing our biodiversity. They call it the Twin Peak Crisis, biodiversity and climate change. And deer are really at the center of this sustainability, this biodiversity that we need to do. So the class is what you call herbivore impact. So we need to let things grow up more. And in order to do that, we need to reduce that herd size in Scotland and in England as well, and get this population down. And because of that, we end up with more of this fantastic product that's there. It's a blip on the amount of protein we consume in this country. We don't need everyone to eat it every day. We just need to be able to try it a bit more and get inquisitive. You know, we really need to look at what we eat and where it comes from. It's so important. You know, it's a big part of what you are. You know, you are what you eat. And this fantastic meat, it's going to be here anyway, so you might as well enjoy it.
1: And is it fair to say it's a healthier swap? I know that word healthy, everyone has to be very careful with it, but nutritionally, it is dense with a lot of goodness for our body. Is that right?
2: Yeah. I mean, for some simple takeaways, there's more calories in skinless chicken than there is in a piece of venison.
1: No way.
2: So if I get a little bit technical on venison, the fat's on the outside. If you think of a bit of beef, it's got that marbling through it. So it just doesn't have that. So it's incredibly lean. These animals are marching up and down hills, and they're eating a much more varied diet. And because of that, the protein per calorie is through the roof compared to any of these other meats. You know, it's high in vitamin B12, B6, zinc, iron. So for someone who's looking to get a lot more from a lot less, it's just an amazing swap out or an addition to what you're currently eating.
1: Amazing.
2: So it's health. The health reasons is huge. Yeah.
1: Okay. And your whereabouts are you based? My next question is going to be, how do we buy it from you? Because we obviously can't turn up at the door of whatever lovely lodge that it looks like you're sitting in at the moment. How does that all work?
2: Yeah. So we're based up in the Highlands of Scotland, about an hour north of a little city called Inverness. So Loch Ness Monster is not too far away, and the mountains of Skye, where you see a lot of bits of Peter's Bed. So very scenic, very quiet, and currently we are selling boxes for Noble and Wild only in London right now. So we're right at the start of our journey. We've got a few hurdles and bits and pieces to absolutely nail before we go nationwide. But yeah, so that's where you can get a product, and it all comes from how you imagine a stag on a hilltop. That's literally where we are. Mm-hmm. It's very rural. It's very beautiful.
0: Very Monica the Glen.
2: Yes, it is. So and I guess you know when they say you are what you eat, I kind of take that a little bit further from you're not a bit of venison because you eat it, but there's that kind of freedom, spirituality stuff that comes mm-hmm. into it. And yeah.
0: So in order to buy a box, it's all online.
1: Okay, so you don't have to be in London then. You could be living anywhere in the UK and you could just order it online.
0: No, so we currently deliver only to London.
2: Within the M25 right
0: just,
2: now.
0: Yeah, just because we're at the start of our journey, and then we'll then expand.
2: So hopefully Q1 of, I'm hoping, 2027. So within the next 6 months to really get it sorted, because I mean, essentially, the business the family business we're both in is business to business. That's where the majority of venison ends up, is in hotels and restaurants. So we've got a wee bit of learnings to get through before we can get it all the way across the UK. So if you're lucky enough to live within N25, yeah, you can order our products at nobleandwild.com. Yeah,
1: amazing. And what's been the biggest surprise since you've launched the business?
2: Oh, that's a good question. If I'm honest, the biggest surprise for me has how interested people are, but how dubious of it they also are. So I was very sure that the most searched term for venison online is how do I cook it, is for recipes. So I thought, let's get some recipes, let's get some stuff going, and that'll fix it. I think it's just, I was a little bit, I don't know if disappointed as well, but surprised that it is more of a challenge than I thought it was going to be. And I guess that's what happens when you're one of the first to really have a go at this. And also I think how much people are a little bit confused and don't understand what venison is.
1: Hmm.
2: I guess it's the naivety of growing up around it. You kind of think everyone knows and does what you do. So
0: you take it for granted.
2: Yeah. So yeah, I think there's that. But no, I mean, it's been really fun as well. I mean, everyone's very engaged and very interested. We just need to take that a little bit further. So yeah. Yeah.
1: That sounds really good. Did I also read somewhere that you're developing a high protein snack?
2: We have lots of MPD going at the moment, so we want to make it as easy as possible for people to get into venison. And right now, if people are a little bit nervous of buying a box and maybe trying to get some cheaper entry products, so that is definitely on the horizon. So there is various exciting projects coming which we're working on. So yeah, so watch this space. I can't say too much right now, but yeah.
1: Oh, cool, though. That sounds really great. And there was something else as well. Are you working with schools to try and get venison onto the menu?
0: Yes, yeah. We've been working with lots of schools locally and have done for a number of years, really. That's one of our key kind of markets, I guess you could say, that we're trying to get into, is because education and understanding of venison is not fantastic throughout Britain. We think starting younger, get people used to eating it, or used to trying it at least, and just bring it naturally into people's diets. And also, it's so healthy, yep. As we've already said, it makes sense. This is what we want our kids to be eating.
2: Yeah, and essentially, I guess, that analogy they said, if you had one car for the rest of your life, would you get it serviced all the time, put the premium fuel in it? And it's like, yes, yes, yes. It's like, well, you've got one body, the same thing. So I think if we can get the ideas is to give everyone, you know, a great start with great fuel and young kids. Sometimes it can be a little bit, I don't know if worrying is a word, but we've got, you know, availability of incredible food and drink in Scotland and in Britain. And quite often it ends up being, you know, other countries that end up consuming it. So yeah, it's something very important to me is, you know, is to try and help out. Yeah, with kids to give them access to this stuff. So, and, you know, and there's also a very long game of, if you can get primary kids eating it now, when they're 20 and 30, they're going to want to buy it as well. So there's that. But yeah, I think it's very important that, you know, we eat better and nutrition is better. I mean, obesity is a bit of an issue. We've got a lot of these GLP-1 products coming in. And yeah, you know, certainly diets is probably more important than we maybe give it credit for. So yeah, I mean, it's not the reason I eat venison because I love it, but it also happens to be quite good for you. So yeah.
1: Yeah, I can see that. And it fits really well with a growing consumer movement away from processed food and intensively farmed foods towards better, purer, less, you know, with farm animals, we know that they have to be given things like antibiotics and other different drugs or grain fed. Whereas these, you know, the venison has, like you were saying earlier, eaten only natural products, only natural produce, only food that it's chosen itself. You know, it's so much closer to natural than so many other products that we buy on a supermarket shelf all the time, and we don't even give a thought to where it came from. This is so much safer, more sustainable, you know, purer, less processed, less adulterated by anything. Yet, because we're not used to it, it still feels unfamiliar.
2: Yeah, I mean, the way I describe it sometimes is venison's like this Mother Nature's recipe. You know, it's, you know, millions of years old. And it's very, very good. We haven't meddled with it. I mean, these deer are incredibly healthy. You know, they kind of sort themselves out. And us as humans have this innate ability to sort of change things and twist things and end up messing up quite often. So yeah.
1: Yeah, amazing. Were either of you ever told that it wasn't going to work?
2: Yes.
1: That was a pregnant pause.
2: Yeah, I think we're quite used to being told things aren't going to work. We're also quite stubborn and thrawn, and I think we get that from our mother. We just wouldn't stop.
0: Yeah,
2: just keep going, and eventually we'll wear enough people down to make it work. So that's the picture. So whether you like it or not, you might as well adopt it now because it's going to happen.
0: Yeah.
2: But yeah, and it is difficult at times, but. It's very important, and I guess regardless, I'm going to keep banging the venison drum no matter what happens. It's a fantastic product, and I love it. And I want more people in Scotland, more people in the UK, to really appreciate what they've got there. So, and that's about, you know, all of our food and drink. We need to be more inquisitive. We're very narrow-minded, and not narrow-minded, but the world of convenience has made choice quite difficult.
1: Mm-hmm.
2: You know, there's so much good products out there, but you know, whether you're doing your shop online or into a supermarket, a discounter, or down the high street, wherever you're going, you miss a lot of it. And quite often quality is not the most important things in these places. And really, I think that is coming round, and people are lifting the lid on where stuff's coming from. And we want people to lift the lid on venison because it just, you know, springs out. Well, this is fantastic. So, yeah.
0: It's not a passing phase or a fad or anything like that. It's been here a very long time and it's here to stay. It's something that we are very passionate about and find it bizarre that more people don't know how to cook it or don't have access to it. It's not readily available, which is essentially why we started Noble and Wild.
1: Yeah. Well, it's now available, isn't it? If you live within the M25 and hopefully soon further afield, what does it cost? Like, is it easy? I suppose it's not very easy to tell us how much something costs, but do you do kind of packs, which are collections, that kind of thing?
2: Yeah, so we have three different boxes available. Roughly, there's two of them are around 50 quid from memory and one that's, I think, 100 quid. So one of them is just that nice cuts of fillet you were talking about for people who just want that piece. There is, I think it's called Selection Box, which has got a bit of everything, so you can kind of get introduced to it. And when you buy it, there's recipes online as well. You know, it comes with a wee card. You can scan the QR code and tells you what to do. And the idea is, we're going to try and take you on a journey from start to finish and really get you embedded and excited about the whole thing. So yeah, it's quite straightforward and it's not complicated. Quite often, you know, if I give a bit of venison to a friend, they get a little bit trepidated, I suppose, and they want to take on the white gloves, like, and you know, flambé and do whatever, something fancy, and I just whack it in the pan and you go, it's fine. It just needs a bit of that Jamie Oliver-esque, don't be scared, and you don't need to make it anything fancy. And I think that's where people get a bit confused. They think it's a bit fancy, so.
1: And it's not. Okay, no, I'm going to ask both of you, what's your favourite way to eat venison?
0: I'm not sure if I could answer that with just one.
1: Okay, I want a summer recipe and a winter recipe from you both then. Not recipe, so but you know, serving suggestion.
2: I eat venison 3 nights a week. And
1: do you?
2: 99% of that's venison mince. So my favourite thing to eat is venison chili. I love, there's a BBC recipe, which is amazing. So simple. Even I can cook it. And we have that rice first night. And then usually do quite a lot. And then the next night we'll have it in a pita bread with some salads. And then the next night I might have it with a baked potato and with that as well. So that's my favourite thing. And I'll eat that all year round. It's literally every week that's on. But a winter recipe, do Wellington every now and again, which is a bit fun if you're having people over.
0: Yeah, I mean, if I'm hosting people, it would be the fillet. Just kind of cooked very quickly, lightly, and then maybe some brown butter on the top. Or I do love to make Rogan Josh.
2: Yeah.
0: It works really well in a Rogan Josh. But to be honest, mince and tatties was a staple growing up. And so that's...
1: Can't beat
0: that's
1: it.
0: That's always going to pull on the heartstrings. It's very nostalgic for me.
2: Venison curry and that's probably the other one I'd eat. I don't know what my summer dish would be. Probably fillet in the summer, if I'm honest. Or burgers and sausages.
0: Yeah, burgers and sausages are good too. Which you can make yourself just with the mince. The you just add a little bit of salt and pepper to the mince and then there's your burger.
2: So my wife, so we've got one of these George Foreman grills, and my wife only found out recently, we've had it for about 10 years, that it has a fat tray that you clip on the bottom. Because whenever we put the burgers in, we just whack them in from frozen. There's nothing that comes off it. They're just that lean, that healthy. And
0: so you never needed the fat tray.
2: Yeah, we only found that out recently. What's this for?
1: That's fascinating. Wow. Brilliant. So for anyone listening, we're nearly out of time now. For anyone listening, can you give us how do people find you online?
2: Yeah, so we've got Instagram, a little bit of Facebook, and LinkedIn. If anyone wants to listen to me drone on, I post quite a lot on LinkedIn about why venison's fantastic. So if you want to lose some time, I do a lot of bits and pieces there. And nobleandwild.com, have a look and you'll see what's happening. Yeah, it's good.
1: Fantastic. Well, thank you both so much for giving up your time to come on the show today.
2: Nope, thank you very much for having us. And cool.
0: Thank you. And I'm glad you enjoyed the venison.
1: Oh, it was amazing. Hopefully more people will be aligned with your mission in future. Thanks, guys.
2: Cool. Cheers.
0: Thank you.
1: Bye. Bye. 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So you don't miss out on more brilliant brand recommendations, insider tips and inspiring interviews, please make sure you're subscribed to Food Rebels and drop a comment below. 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Our handle is @food_rebels_. And we love hearing from you. Thanks so much for listening. 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

0: Cherish. Before it was Arrested Development, People Every Day. Also, Colour of Jepsen, and Don't Leave Me on the Dance Floor. Good morning. It is North Derbyshire Radio. Me, Mark Johnson, with you through till 8 a.m. Loads of great stuff on the way for you, including before 7 a.m. music from China Black, and we'll do Olivia Rodrigo next.
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0: J-Lo before, a bit of Beautiful South as well. I hope your weekend is going well, your bank holiday weekend as well. I always love a three-day weekend. The weather has gone a little bit downhill, but you know what, after the summer we've had, we cannot complain, can we? Music on the way for you very shortly from Travis. We'll do Coldplay as well, and a bit of Alex Warren on the way for you next on North Derbyshire Radio.
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0: and First Degree. Sounding really good on a Sunday morning. Bit of Joel Curry as well, and I wish. It is me, Mark Johnson, with you through till 8 a.m. on North Derbyshire Radio. Music on the way for you very shortly from Elton John. We'll do a music from Jess Muska-Luke on the way for you next here on North Derbyshire Radio.
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That is music from Elton John and Pinball Wizard. Before it was Jess Moskaluk and Last Rodeo. It is Sunday morning here on North Derbyshire Radio. Pretty much it from me then. I'm back with you next Sunday morning to do it all over again. Whatever you're up to for the rest of this weekend, though, and there is an extra day of it, you have yourself a fantastic one. Enjoy your bank holiday weekend. Dan is on the way for you from 8 a.m, kicking off your Sunday properly. All right, now I'm leaving you this one, a big one from Rihanna. This one's S&M on North Derbyshire Radio. Na, na, na.

Confession of the Groove.

0: as well, and he was quite tired. I mean, it was a high-paced, fast fight for both the guys. I mean, it was just edge of your seat stuff all the way through.
1: And Tadej Pogačar's La Vuelta hopes were ended by a crash on stage 8. The 5-time Tour de France winner hit the deck with about 20 miles remaining.
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That is a return to glory, isn't it? The script and the crowd were singing Wonderwall. It's Sunday morning here at North Derbyshire Radio. Sunday breakfast underway. My name is Dan Davis. It's almost 15 minutes past 8, or quarter past 8, as people normally say, and we're doing Sunday breakfast right here until midday today.

0: Extra Radio. Dan Davies at the controls. We're here until midday today. It is bank holiday weekend, so Sunday's just with a slap bang in the middle of it, and there is a bucket load of things going on across our region, a plethora of events, and I will tell you about some of the best of them over the next few hours. I've got some cracking songs to wake you up this Sunday as well, and they continue in just a moment. New Backstreet Boys on the way after Calvin Harris, and a bit of a classic from Ace of Base next.
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0: Good song. Good song from the Loco. The time is now North Derbyshire Radio Morning. The time now, my friend, is 8:39. And this morning, from 11 o'clock, the Vikings medieval reenactment is on. It's a family day where you can experience history coming to life at Thistle Park in Brimington. You'll see live battle displays and you can visit the Viking encampment to see how they lived in early medieval times. There'll be stalls too, as well as food and drink. Will there be mead? That's what I want. I want mead. Oh, that sounds like a cracking day. Have a good time if you are going along to that. And stay with me, because we've got a classic from Queen in just a couple of minutes.
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Comes direct to the studio. Two such people that have done that are Pete and Sharon in... Sharon and Pete. I got EastEnders vibes then. Pete and Sharon in Claycross. Hello, guys. It's your anniversary today. Congratulations. 12 years. Doing well.

0: you. We got all of the news headlines and the sport you're waking up to this Sunday morning. And to get us there, I'll play you Pink in just a second.
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2: More than 700 people are dead and thousands remain missing after devastating floods in Nepal. Authorities say 33 British nationals are among those unaccounted for. PC Andrew Harper's killers will be excluded from the early prison release scheme. Liz Whittaker has more.
3: The PM's told the BBC that hundreds of people will remain in prison as part of changes to the scheme designed to ease overcrowding. He said extra space in prisons will be created by deporting foreign prisoners and releasing some inmates who are serving indefinite sentences. There was widespread anger with the scheme when it emerged two of PC Andrew Harper's killers, Albert Bowers and Jesse Cole, could be released halfway through their 13-year sentences.
2: A rescue operation is underway for a vessel in distress in the English Channel. The Maritime and Coast Guard Agency says five people are on board. And festival goers will see a mixture of sunshine and showers. There's a risk of hail and thunder around Leeds Festival. That's the latest from Radio News Hub. I'm Grace McIntosh.
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2: Tottenham manager Roberto De Zerbi says you can't buy winning mentality in the transfer market after Spurs suffered their second defeat in a row to start the season. They were beaten 2-0 by Newcastle at home. There's eight more Premier League sides in action today, including Chelsea, who welcomed Brighton and Hove Albion to Stamford Bridge. There's also three afternoon fixtures in the Scottish Premiership. Moses Itoma has been taken to hospital as a precaution after losing his IBF World Heavyweight title fight to Filip Hrgović at the O2. Itoma was stopped in the ninth round and carried from the ring on a stretcher. Boxing promoter Frank Warren says the boxer suffered a leg injury.
6: He's gone to hospital for a checkup. He's done something to his leg as well, and he was quite tired. I mean, it was a high-paced, fast fight for both the guys. I mean, it was just edge of your seat stuff all the way through.
2: And Tadej Pogačar's La Vuelta

morning, gorgeous, and welcome to Sunday Breakfast, North Derbyshire Radio. Dan Davis with you. Pleasure to wake up with you this Sunday morning on a bank holiday weekend. Highs today across North Derbyshire, around 21 Celsius, mixed bag, sunshine and showers. Bank holiday Monday looks all right, though. Less chance of rain tomorrow, and highs of around 20. Got some Britney on the way.

0: Britney Spears on Sunday Breakfast at North Derbyshire Radio. 20 past nine with me, Dan Davis. Morning to you. You know when you're getting old, right? You know when you're getting old, when you hear about a trend, like, I don't know, like Minecraft or something like that. I have no idea what that is. I feel like recently I've been seeing the word Jellycat everywhere. What's all that about? What's all that about? Well, there's a Jellycat event coming on later today, and I will tell you about that, despite the fact I know nothing about it. I'll tell you about that in a few songs' times. Got some Black Eyed Peas to play you in just a moment. When we come back on the other side, we turn back the clock to the early 90s and the Stereo MCs next.
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0: The Black Eyed Peas sounding great on a Sunday morning here at North Derbyshire Radio. So yes, I was mentioning that you see these new trends popping up and you have no idea what they are, and that makes you feel instantly old. Well, I keep seeing Jellycat everywhere. What the hell is Jellycat? Never felt older. But anyway, today from 11 o'clock this morning, there's a Jellycat inspired clay workshop which is taking place at the Cavendish Arcade, which is on the Crescent in Buxton. Everyone is welcome to attend to get creative. I might just attend just so I can find out what the blooming hell all this Jellycat thing is, because I am so out of the loop. But I can bring you good songs, and we've got some crackers coming up before now, and Guess the Year at 10, including Anastasia and a cracking number one from the early 80s from Belinda Carlisle next.
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Cassia left that side alone about 30 minutes to 10 on a Sunday morning of the Bank Holiday weekend here at North Derbyshire Radio. We want to play Anastasia for Lisa in Bolsover, celebrating her 30-something birthday today. Very cryptic. Your husband, Steve, who put that forward, probably, you know, probably wants to remain in your good books today. Happy birthday, Lisa. Hope you have a wonderful day. Celebrating Bank Holiday Monday, no work tomorrow. The best kind of birthday. Got some levellers coming up. Lily Allen as well. After David Bowie now at North Derby.

0: with you on Sunday breakfast at 5 to 10. We've got all the headlines you're waking up to at 10. And then we go into your Bank Holiday Sunday Guest of the Year. What's the difference between a Bank Holiday Sunday Guest of the Year and a normal one? Well, nothing really. It's just that it appears on Bank Holiday Sunday. But there's some cracking songs in amongst this morning's selection. If you like Avril Lavigne, if you like Sean Kingston, stand by. You're going to love this.
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welcome to Sunday Breakfast here at North Derbyshire Radio. This is Dan Davis with you, and we are doing Guess the Year. Hits and headlines from a particular bygone year. I'm going to invite you in to have a go and see if you know what year it is. We kicked off this morning with Sean Kingston and Beautiful Girls. Loved hearing that. And that was Newton Faulkner and Dream Catch Me. Two big uns from a big year. But what was the year? Well, let me tell you, it was the year when Tony Blair stepped down as the UK Prime Minister. It was also the year that Apple launched the first ever iPhone.

0: Australian summer up to this point, and then Rihanna released Umbrella, and it rained for about 7 months. So thank you so much, Rihanna, for spoiling this particular summer. We are doing Guest of the Year at North Derbyshire Radio. Morning, this is Dan Davis with you. Avril Lavigne before that, the final of our five big songs from this particular Guest of the Year. What else was going on? Well, it was the year of the global financial crisis. Oh, what a time to be alive that was. It was also the year when J.K. Rowling released the final of the Harry Potter books, Harry Potter and the Deathly Hallows. Denise in Newbold, you know the year. Good morning, Denise. Also, hi to Steve in Chesterfield. You was a year out, Steve. That's okay. It's bank holiday. I'll give you a pass. Also, who else have we got here? Dave in North Wingfield. You got it spot on. Said it was the year that he met his wife. Tell you what, Dave, it was also the year that I met my wife. We're like twins. The year on Guest of the Year this morning was 2007. Sunny Breakfast continues in just a moment. We've got some Will Young on the way after brand new music from Chaka Khan and Snoop Dogg next.
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0: I like this song a lot. Brand new music to North Derbyshire Radio, Charlie Dew, and So Good. This is Dan on Sunday Breakfast. We're here until midday today, getting your bank holiday Sunday started right. There is so much going on across the region this weekend, both this afternoon and tomorrow, and between now and 11. Well, between now and 12, I will give you all of the best things. So you haven't got to do the searching. Your old pal Dan will sort you out. Got some good stuff coming up. And we've got some great songs as well. Lighthouse Family on the way after a bit of a reggae classic from Aswad. Don't turn around in just a couple of minutes.
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You're looking for something to do right now. It got underway at 10:30. So about, 12 and a half minutes ago, a have-a-go shoot is taking place at Breton Moor Quarry, which is near the Barrow Inn, which is followed by a beer festival and a hog roast at the Miners Arms in Eam. That sounds like a great Sunday. Beer, hog roast, 10:30 in the morning. Get me in. Sunday breakfast continues now.

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0: That is brand new music from Pixie Lott. Welcome return for Pixie. The song is called Dance Like No One's Watching. That's how I prefer to move. Let me tell you, Dad Moves Davis, they call me. This is Dan. We're here on Sunday Breakfast till midday today. Coming up in the next hour, I'll tell you about big events taking place today in Matlock and in Hollymoor side as well. We've got all the news you're waking up to at 11. And to get us there, some Harry Styles on the way.
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0: See, my thought process was, if I play lots of Sunshine hits, the Sunshine might stick around for a couple of weeks longer. Will that work? I have no idea. That was Umboza and Sunshine. So it's all kicking off in Holly Moorside today. It all started at 11. It's the first Holly Moorside Gala in over 30 years. Do you remember the last one? I don't. I certainly don't. I'm very young. It's taking place on Holly Moorside Recreation Ground. The Bull's Head will be serving food. There's live music, entertainment, a beer tent, and family fun for the whole family. I know these festivals and these galas take a lot of organisation, so I hope it goes well for everyone involved in the first Holly Moorside Gala in over 3 decades. Try and go along and support them if you can. I've got some cracking songs lined up, including a new one from Delta Goodrum on the way after some classic Kylie and the Beautiful South.
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0: takes over at midday today. Looking ahead to tomorrow, which of course is a bank holiday Monday, the final bank holiday before Christmas Day. Oh my goodness me. You can celebrate 800 years of Bolsover's market charter tomorrow at Medieval Mayhem. You can enjoy a fantastic day packed with medieval craft stalls. There'll be walkabout music, theatre performances, storytelling, jesters, the sword school, and loads more fun throughout the town. That sounds like the place to be tomorrow, doesn't it? Place to be tomorrow. Stick with me right now, though. Got some Rolling Stones on the way as we turn back the clock with them. All Saints is coming, and we go back to the 80s with Yazoo. And don't go. Next.
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All Saints, Pure Shores, North Derbyshire Radio. Next Saturday at the Loft in Matlock. If you fancy a little bit of a dance, this might be right up your street. It's the Shakedown End of Summer Blowout. It's a charity fundraiser where you'll be able to enjoy the biggest club classics, mashups, and dance for anthems. And you'll be helping raise money for Western Park Hospital's MRI scanner appeal. Having a boogie and doing it for a good cause. That's what it's all about. Sunday breakfast continues now. This is the Rolling.

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0: North Derbyshire Radio on a super Sunday. You've got Darren here at 2 o'clock this afternoon, getting you through your bank holiday Sunday afternoon. Number one's at 1, coming up at 1, and the 80s and 90s mixtape after the news headlines at midday. To get us there, oh, a perfect Sunday morning song. The last track of Sunday morning, and it'll be David Gray and Please Forgive Me.
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2: The killers of PC Andrew Harper will be excluded from the government's early release scheme. Liz Whittaker has more.
3: Speaking to the BBC, Andy Burnham said anyone convicted of unlawful killing will remain in prison alongside offenders convicted of indecent assault and death by dangerous driving. The move follows anger over the potential early release of Albert Bowers and Jesse Cole, who were sentenced to 13 years for manslaughter after PC Harper was dragged to his death behind a getaway car in 2019.
2: A shooting at a rave in Switzerland's left a 22-year-old woman dead and five people in their 20s injured. It happened early this morning in the north of the country. Three people have been rescued from a French fishing vessel that sunk in the English Channel, but a search is still underway for two others. And Kylie Minogue is celebrating 1 billion Spotify streams. It's for her 2001 hit, Can't Get You Out of My Head. That's the latest from Radio News Hub. I'm Grace McIntosh.
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2: PC Andrew Harper's killers will be excluded from the early release scheme after Andy Burnham said anyone convicted of unlawful killing would be exempt. Liz Whittaker has more.
3: The PM's told the BBC that hundreds of people will remain in prison as part of changes to the scheme designed to ease overcrowding. He said extra space in prisons will be created by deporting foreign prisoners and releasing some inmates who are serving indefinite sentences. There was widespread anger with the scheme when it emerged two of PC Andrew Harper's killers could be released halfway through their 13-year sentences.
2: More than 700 people are dead and thousands remain missing after floods in Nepal. Authorities say 33 British nationals are among those unaccounted for. The man killed at a festival in Sussex has been named as Pastor Robert Guanco. He died when a large sign fell at the big church event near Stenning on Friday afternoon. A fundraising page in his memory has raised more than £10,000. That's the latest from Radio News Hub. I'm Grace McIntosh.
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That's Jazzy and My People on North Derbyshire Radio. We heard Johnny Hates Jazz, I Don't Want to Be a Hero, and Sam Fender with People Watching. Kicking off the 2 o'clock hour on this Sunday afternoon. It's 12 minutes past two. Sunday the 30th, Bank Holiday Monday tomorrow. Hope you're having a wonderful Bank Holiday weekend, by the way. And, well, the weather's been a little bit different, hasn't it? A little bit different. Hey ho, I'm sure it'll be absolutely fine. Bank Holiday Monday. I've got my fingers crossed for you. But look, you know, we've needed it, haven't we? We've needed it. We've needed the weather. Well, we've not really, have we? Bring back the sunshine. And here's a summer tune for you. Stardust. Music sounds better with you on North Derbyshire Radio.

0: You're twisting my melon, man.
1: That's my very famous Happy Mondays impression. Let's step on from the Happy Mondays. What a tune. And before that, Stardust. Music sounds better with you. 20 past two on Sunday afternoon. How has your week been? Have you had a good week? I've had a really good week, actually. Went away to the caravan with my daughter, Izzy, for last really sort of like proper break before she has to go back to school. Because, of course, they all go back to school this week, don't they? I don't know when your kids go back, if they go back on maybe Tuesday. Izzy's not going back till Thursday because there's like an inset day, then another day for like new starters, and then she goes back on the Thursday. But I just want to say to all the parents out there, you've just about done it. You've got through that 6 weeks of summer holiday where you've had to juggle childcare. If you've got kids of a certain age, I know what it's like, where you're having to book a number of different sort of summer clubs and summer schools and taking them and, you know, rehearsing and knowing one parent's doing this or another parent's doing that, or if you're only a single parent and you have to maneuver everything and utilizing grandparents. I know the pain of that, and I just want to say well done. You've got through it. 6 weeks is nearly up. They're back to school next week.
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0: Oh, that gets you bouncing, doesn't it? That's Feeler by Tampera on North Derbyshire Radio. Before that, Bruno Mars, I Just Might, and Andreas Johnson with Glorious. Now, that's a track I've not heard for a long, long time. Glorious by Andreas Johnson. It's a cracker as well, isn't it? 22 minutes away from 3 o'clock. We've got music on the way from George Michael and Aretha Franklin.
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0: Blur, Charmless Man on North Derbyshire Radio. Before that, we heard Miley Cyrus, Nothing Breaks Like a Heart. Although, glasses, they do. George Michael and Aretha Franklin before that with I Knew You Were Waiting, in brackets for me. It is North Derbyshire Radio. We've got the news on the way at 3 o'clock. Rick Astley and Nickelback on the way as well.
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Della Lefty, Boston, on North Derbyshire Radio. 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

0: on North Derbyshire Radio. That was Whitney Houston, I'm Your Baby Tonight, and we've got music from the Artful Dodger and Prince to pack in before four. I'll catch you again next Sunday afternoon. Ta-ta.
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that name I can't say again. Holly Humberston. What can I say? I'm originally a Rotherham lad, and we don't say as H's in Rotherham. White Noise. There we are. We've got there. It's a great song, even though I struggle to pronounce the singer. It's North Derbyshire Radio. It's Livers on a Sunday afternoon. Welcome. I noticed we had Genesis before that and Land of Confusion, which should be another theme to the show, really. Right, let's set the Sunday mood and see how we progress from here.

0: We're all about great music and where we live. Natasha Bedingfield and Unwritten Livers on a Sunday afternoon. Good afternoon. So what do we know then? As I clear my throat to say congratulations. Because congratulations are in order to Chris Bloom in Chesterfield and Louise Wilkins from Hollingwood. Hooray for Hollingwood! We're our lucky winners of the signed copies of A Fine Line book by Matthew Rhodes. That starts us on a happy note and allows me to say also that we're your winning station. It's North Derbyshire Radio. What else has been going on? Well, rain mostly this week, drawing the summer halls to a close and a bit closer to home. The Livers house is almost re-rendered after a 10-day job that's taken nearly 4 weeks. It's been interesting. All I can think is that I should have checked on the very first day if the builders needed somewhere to hitch their horses. If you know, you know. And if you don't, I can't explain it for legal reasons.
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0: Jam and Spoon on a Sunday afternoon, North Derbyshire Radio. And our friends Nigel in Claycross have sent me something wonderful, which I'll tell you in a second. Meanwhile, let me just let you know that I've got Wham to play next and Stevie Wonder coming up in a bit, and we'll get A Clue With Your Brew on as well in about 10 minutes' time. Back for a Sunday. Not feel like I've not done it for ages. I've not missed it either. No, I have. Missed you more, though. Right, Nigel says, this livers my grandparents. Where have you found this? Thanks for sharing it, though. My grandparents were named Pearl and Dean, but we called them Grandma and Grandpapa.
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0: answer that is Stoosh, or is it Stooshy? I forgot. And Black Heart.
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0: Stand by for something with some funky bass, but first we do this. It's time for our much beloved Radio Bass crossword feature. It's back after, what's it been, about 3 weeks? I've been on all sorts of shows and I've not done this. Anyway, it's back. What did I say? It's our much beloved Radio Bass crossword feature. It's a clue with your brew. That's it. Let's solve it together. Bit rusty. One clue and brew at a time. First of two chances to play today, as usual. And we start, we open the proceedings with this. It's an assumed name. 5 letters. An assumed name. 5 letters. What could it be? Help me with my crossword, please. Play for fun. Because, oh my goodness, it's fun. And I'll have the answer to this one, along with the next and new clue with your brew, in about an hour's time. Good luck. Funky bass, please.

0: across North Derbyshire and the Hive Peak. I don't know how we can follow that, but we'll try. Stevie Wonder and I Wish. North Derbyshire Radio, thank you for choosing us and for making us your favourite local radio station, and thank you for taking the time to tune in to me for a bit today. I'm at my happiest when you pop in and pop us on. And you know I mean that, because I say it every week, so it's got to be true. Right, we've got a rollover. Sometimes there's a song that gets dropped at the end of the hour if we've prattled on too much. Or if I've prattled on too much. And sometimes it's so good that I can't bear to lose it. So from today, I'm calling it a rollover. I've moved it so we can play it after five. I'll alert you when the time comes.
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Brandon Flowers. Only if the conditions are right and you don't overwater him. It's North Derbyshire Radio. That's Tiger's Blood. I'm Andy Liversidge, or Livers, if you prefer. So happy to be back here with you for our more usual spot on a Sunday afternoon. It feels like home now, this bit. Do you feel that? It's like we're each other's comfy.

slippers. It's nice. I like it. Thanks for popping in and for popping us on. It's lovely to see you. Hello to Teresa in Bird Home, who's part of the show today and may have been enjoying Phil Collins a bit too much. She says, there's no such thing, Teresa. It's just not possible. If you like that, though, you might like this rollover. Saved from the brink of deletion from the show at the end of the last hour. They won't happen often, but when they do, they'll be worthy. At least I hope so. Enjoy this, please, to ensure it's not being in vain. It's Amasulu.

0: all about great music and where we live, North Derbyshire Radio. The Cardigans and My Favourite Game, and before that, Saved from the Brink of Deletion. I'm a Zulu, too good to be forgotten. I couldn't let it go. I just couldn't. What an amazing song. It's Livers on a Sunday afternoon. Rihanna, Kanye and Paul McCartney on the way. Faith Evans as well. We'll delve into the archives for today's Press the Pause Button with Finlay MacArthur in 10 or 15 minutes' time as well. It's North Derbyshire Radio.
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0: it's such a good song. Rihanna, Kanye West, and Paul McCartney. It's a heck of a combination, that, you know. 4 or 5 seconds, North Derbyshire Radio. It's just about 5:30, which means it's time to get mindful for a mini tour too. Finlay MacArthur is back with us. And we're delving into the archives a little bit today. Because with the summer holes and various things going on, we'll kick off from next week with some brand new pressing the pause button. That's not the right phrase for it, is it? But we'll do that. But in the meantime, I thought it was nice to revisit this one. I love this one. It's one of my favourites, and it comes with an absolute belter of a song as well. So let's do it. Finlay's back with more wonderful words to guide us and to give us something to ponder on as we head towards a brand new week across North Derbyshire and the High Peak. He's a coach, a therapist, a poet. He's author of Lines from the Soul. And he knows his traffic control. Let's welcome Finlay back to the show to press the pause button. Good afternoon, sir.
1: Afternoon, Andy. Gosh, another week's gone. Don't know where the time goes. Good afternoon, everybody. So, have you ever noticed that nobody likes a red traffic light? You're driving along quite happily, singing badly to a tune on the radio, feeling productive, then suddenly red. And immediately you become an expert in traffic management. Why is this red? There's nobody coming. I could have been home by now. Some must even start creeping forward as the lights might think, oh look, they're keen, well let's change and get them on their way. And let's face it, most of us love green lights. A bit like our life. Promotion, green light. Holiday, green light. Winning the argument you definitely weren't having, definitely green light. We like movement, progress, momentum. What we don't like are the red lights, the delayed plans, the closed doors, the opportunities that disappear, the things that don't happen when we want them to. And yet, traffic lights have a purpose. Can you imagine a world without them? Every junction would resemble a supermarket trolley convention during a fire drill. Absolute chaos. The red light isn't there to punish us, it's there to protect us. And perhaps life's red lights are similar purpose. How many times have we looked back and realised that the job we didn't get led to something even better? The relationship that didn't work out saved us from years of unhappiness. Or the delay we cursed at the time turned out to be exactly what we needed. The trouble is, when we've stopped at life's red lights, we can only see the waiting. We can't see what the pause is protecting us from or what it's preparing us for. So perhaps when life puts up a red light, instead of immediately getting frustrated, we could try something radical. Take a breath, trust the process, and remember that every red light eventually changes. However, I do have to say, if you are sitting behind someone who doesn't move when it turns green, you're fully entitled to give a gentle toot of encouragement. Yeah, of course, I have never done that. Yeah, right.

0: Amidst the chaos and confusion of the last few weeks of the six-week holiday, we've headed back to the archives for today's Press the Pause button. Thank you to Finlay MacArthur for more wise words and an excellent accompaniment to it, Billy Ocean and Red Light Spells Danger. More from Finlay in an hour's time. Meanwhile, he'll be adding traffic control expert to his already burgeoning CV of being a coach, therapist, a poet and an author. Thank you, sir. Always love them.
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We'll do part two of A Clue With Your Brew next after Freddie.

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1: Okay, then, let's move on to part two of our much beloved radio based crossword feature. It's a clue with your brew. Let's solve it together, one clue and brew at a time. Before I give you the second one of the afternoon, let's wrap up and tie a lovely neat bow around the first one, which was this. An assumed name, five letters. An assumed name, five letters. What could it be? It's an alias. An alias. So that's in, and that means we can go to our second clue of the day, which is this. A scam or a fraud? Seven letters. A scam or a fraud? Seven letters. That's a tricky one. What could it be? Do you fancy helping me with my crossword again? Go on then, I'll let you. Play for fun, because oh my goodness, it's fun. And I'll have the answer to this one, as usual, in just under an hour's time. Good luck.
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Madonna and Kylie, they don't need surnames anymore. That's Love Sensation. It's North Derbyshire Radio. Good evening. We can say that now. It's after six. It's Livers here with you till seven. Thank you for being here. Thanks for popping in and for popping us on, you might say. Amy's in Kalo and going to spend some of her bank holiday at the Kalo Gala tomorrow. That starts at 10 a.m. if you fancy doing the same. And Alice has been

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Hello, Alice. Good evening to you. 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Alice is in Barlow and ready for the burr months. Here comes the cosy livers, she says. Oh, yes.

0: tonight.
1: That's fun. We are young. It's North Derbyshire Radio. I've just seen on the socials that Celine Dion has caused a stir on her socials by posting a photo where she sat on a fence. I love the internet sometimes. And people, given the recent kind of the mood of the week with the loss of various legends and wonderful people, people have kind of commented a few various things. I'll share a couple with you. Celine, right now is not the time to be playing on fences. Get down, please. I like this one. Get down. If anything happens, my heart won't go on. And Miss Celine, Father Time is not playing around this week. Can we agree with 10 toes on the ground, please? Fence climbing will need to wait.
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0: wonderful Kelly Clarkson. I love her very much. It's North Derbyshire Radio. That's Piece by Piece. It's Livers. On a Sunday afternoon /evening, and it's about 6:30, so let's get mindful for a minute or two. And today we're revisiting the archives of Press the Pause Button, so let's do one from just a few weeks ago. Finlay is back with more wonderful words to guide us and to give us something to ponder on as we head into a brand new week across North Derbyshire and the High Peak. He's a coach, a therapist, a poet. He's the author of Lines from the Soul. He's a divine inspiration, and he'll always show us the way. Let's welcome Finlay back to the show to Press the Pause Button. Good evening, sir.
1: Good evening, Andy. Hello, everybody, and welcome to the second Press the Pause Button for today. I'm going to ask you a question. What would change if you trusted yourself just a little bit more? It's an interesting thought, isn't it? Because many of us spend an extraordinary amount of time asking everyone else what they think. What do you reckon? What would you do? Do you think this looks all right? I've never stood in a supermarket staring at two identical tins of tomato as though choosing the wrong one might somehow change the course of human history. We spend 20 minutes reading reviews before watching the program we were going to watch in the first place. Somewhere along the way, we've become experts at doubting ourselves. Yet here's the funny thing. If a friend came to us with the very same problem we're worrying about, we'd probably know exactly what to say. We'd encourage them. Tell them that they're capable and probably remind them of everything they've overcome before. So why is it so much harder to offer ourselves the same kindness? Perhaps because we confuse self-trust with never making mistakes. But trusting yourself doesn't mean you'll always get it right. It simply means believing that if things don't go to plan, you'll find a way through. After all, you've already survived every difficult day you've ever had so far in life. That's a 100% success rate. Not many things in life can boast statistics like that. So today, before you ask everyone else what they think, just pause for a moment. Listen to that quiet voice inside. It may not shout, it may not demand attention, but it will always know the way. Interesting thought, isn't it? Have a good week, everybody. Don't forget to press that pause button, and I look forward to seeing you again next weekend. Take care.

for showing us the way to press the pause button. Bit of a liver segue there. Unplanned but worthwhile. The beauty of our press the pause buttons with Finlay is that they're always a message that's timeless and always worth repeating. So it's nice sometimes to just dive back into the archives and revisit some. And today's was no exception, with the accompaniment on that one of divine inspiration and the way. Thank you, Finlay.

0: I'm Leah, and this is my NHS story. I could just feel my body didn't feel right, and my GP referred me to the CDC. Had some blood tests done, and within 24 hours, I had my results. And that just reassured me that I was being taken seriously.
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1: Oh, well, you know, the What Song Guide, local presenters, local news, charity information, and great music, and a much-beloved radio-based crossword feature. 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Right, let's take a fork in this and call it done for yet another week. Then it's a clue with your brew. Let's solve it together. One clue and brew at a time. So, what do we have for our last clue? I've not even got the thing open, look. I'm just silly. No, it wasn't that one. It was this one. A scam or a fraud? Seven letters. A scam or a fraud? Seven letters. What could that be? It's a swindle. Yes, that's a nice one. I wasn't expecting the answer, and it's a nice word. A swindle. For a scam and a fraud. So that's in, and that concludes our crossword shenanigans for yet another week. Well done if you got them. Commiserations if you didn't. More chances to play next time on the show when I feel like it. No, it'll definitely be here. It's not been anywhere else for about 5 years now. We love a clue with you, bro. It's much beloved, you know. It says so in the title. We'll dance into a brand new week soon. First, let's enjoy this on North Derbyshire Radio. Jamiroquai. It's Little L. We're all about great music.

enjoyed the tunes today. We've played some good music this afternoon /evening on North Derbyshire Radio. It's all gone by in a blur, though. Jamiroquai and Little L. And with that, our time together begins to end. Thank you for popping in and for popping us on and for spending some of your precious time on this Sunday with me and North Derbyshire Radio across the afternoon and evening. I couldn't do it without you, and I wouldn't want to. I know I joke about it, kind of laughing it off a bit, saying that, but I do, I love it. I love that we get to spend this time together, and you and me get some chance to catch up and enjoy some of what we do on North Derbyshire Radio. Thanks to Finlay MacArthur for pressing the pause button with us and allowing us to delve into the archives. As I say, more new ones of those from next week. And have a marvellous rest of Sunday, really, and an even better bank holiday Monday if you're fortunate enough to be off to enjoy it. In for progress, not perfection. Stay safe, please. That's the most important bit. You know I worry, don't you? And stay tuned to North Derbyshire Radio for the Awesome Mix radio show with Emma Scott, which is here next. Shall we dance?

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couple of absolute gems there, kicking off this week's Awesome Mix radio show. Hope you liked them too. It was Jake Bugg with Lightning Bolt, kicking things off from 2012, that song. How can it be that old now? Unbelievable. And Johnny Marr just played with his new song Spin from his new album, The Age of Everything, which comes out at the beginning of October. Right, onto another new track and a first play on the show this week from Roe Aknin. This song is out now. It's called Will.

0: don't gotta go home, but you can't stay here.
1: I'm liking what he's done with that song. It's Chandra, and he's covered his own song, Winners. He's countrified it, and that is available now. Before that, Tooth Gore with La Creatura. So I hope you're well. It's Emma Scott here with Biba Doobie on soon. I've got some Jack Savaretti. I've got a comeback single from The Calling. Remember them from their song, Wherever You Will Go. Looking forward to playing you that. All to come on the Awesome Mix Radio Show.

0: It's new from Lainey Wilson, Phone, Keys, Wallet on the Awesome Mix Radio Show. You got those three things, you can at least leave the house, you'll be fine, as long as the phone's charged up, right? Before Lainey Wilson, it was James Blunt with his new song, first new material from James Blunt since 2023. The single is Tastes Like Summer, very nice indeed. And so is this, a live track on the show. We always love to get live tracks on, and it's the most successful German rock single of all time, I believe, last time I checked. Wind of Change from the Scorpions, live on the Awesome Mix Radio Show.
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can definitely hear a bit of the Sundays in there. You remember that song, Here's Where the Story Ends? Well, it's definitely not them. It's the new one from Biba Doobie. The song is Memories from her upcoming album, Pylon, which is out mid-September. Very nice to hear that one. I've got Sweet Gorilla on the way soon, the new one from Jack Savaretti, and we'll have an awesome 90s track as well, maybe one that you've picked, on the Awesome Mix Radio Show.

Well, it's always a delight to get Mr. Jack Savoretti on the show, and there he is with the one from his album We Will Always Be The Way We Were, his 9th album. He is going some, isn't he? Hello, how you doing? It's Emma Scott here on the Awesome Mix radio show, as I am every week. I've got the comeback single from The Calling on the way very soon, and now something a little bit lighter than usual from Sweet Gorilla. This is available now. It's called Blue Sky on the Awesome Mix radio show.

0: remember their song Wherever You Will Go? It was massive in 2001. They are The Calling, and that's their comeback single. Their first album in 22 years is out later on in September. It's called Before the World Turns to Dust, and that's the new single available now called Dust. 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
0: 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They've gone for one of their favourite bands of the 90s, Hootie and the Blowfish. Oh my goodness me, I love these two. And what an absolute tune that you've picked. Only Want to Be With You, Hootie and the Blowfish, this week's Awesome 90s track on the Awesome Mix Radio Show.

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And we're off and running on hour number two of this week's Awesome Mix radio show. A couple of gems there. Foo Fighters, Learn to Fly, into the new one from Kasabian there, and it was Nothing Better Than This from their ninth studio album, Act 3, which is out imminently. So if you've got new music that is coming out imminently and you'd like to get it played on the show, I might be able to sort that out for you. 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Just like Sleeping Wave did not so long ago, a duo operating 10,000 miles apart, one member being in the UK, one in Australia. This is their new song. It's called Cavalry on the Awesome Mix radio show.

Oh yeah, lovely bit of blues rock there with a bit of the classic Stones swagger. It is the Rolling Stones, it's Jealous Lover from their album Foreign Tongues, which of course is out now. Before the Stones, it was Good Vibes Roller Coaster with their tune I Don't Care. And plenty more awesome new tunes on the way. We've got some Paul McCartney, we'll have our Lost Gem, something from Echo and the Bunnymen, can't wait to play you that. And we've got an awesome 80s track, maybe one that you've picked as well via the website. All to come on the Awesome Mix Radio Show.

Virgin Lane. Must be talking about Paul McCartney then. And that's his new single, Come Inside. Some classic macker there. Before that, Ray Kenny as well on the Awesome Mix radio show with a first play this week called Wall of Sound, which is available now. A great tune for the summer of 2026. And on to the lost gem now, a song I've been dying to play for a couple of weeks now, but finally it's made its way on. A big tune from Echo and the Bunnymen from 1997. It reached the top 10 and it has uncredited backing vocals on it by a certain Liam Gallagher. He does the yeah, yeah, yeah bits and the hand claps in the song as well. It is a beautiful song. It is the lost gem on the Awesome Mix radio show. Echo and the Bunnymen, Nothing Lasts Forever.

They're called 3 Days of Wonder. The song is out now. It's called Over and Out. Plenty more exciting stuff happening for those guys in 2026. And it is lovely to get that one on again. Loving the vocals on that. And loving the vocals on Snow Patrol and Kylie Minogue. What a collaboration that is. That's on soon on the Awesome Mix Radio Show.

A collaboration that we didn't know we needed in our lives until we heard it. And then we're like, oh my God, how did we survive without Kylie Minogue and Snow Patrol? Great track, These Alarms, on the Awesome Mix radio show. That is available now. And if you've got new music coming out and you want to get it played on the show, might be able to sort that out for you. 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And here they are now with their new single, Danny's War.

0: Oh, that is a lovely song from Brandi Carlile. It's Human, available now from her 8th solo album, Returning to Myself. And that is almost it from me, Emma Scott, but I'll be back same time, same place, right here. Hopefully you can join me. 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And of course, you can get in touch via the website and maybe choose your favourite awesome 80s and awesome 90s tunes. Talking of which, time for our awesome 80s track now.
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0: 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He's recently really got into Heart, as inspired by his dad's record collection. Absolutely loves them. Well, don't blame me for that, Ollie. Absolutely amazing band. And you've gone for a big one from the 80s, which most of us know and love. This is Alone. Enjoy it, Ollie. Thanks for getting in touch. Have a great week. Lots of love.

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9: The two sons of a police officer killed in a road crash have led Manchester United out to Old Trafford as mascots. PC Matthew Blades, described as a proud red, was killed alongside colleague PC Tom Clough in a head-on collision on the A66 in Teesside last weekend. A fundraising page set up this morning for the 41-year-old man killed when a sign fell at a festival in West Sussex has raised over £80,000. Grace McIntosh has the details.
10: Robert Guanco from Jesus Living Water Church in Eastbourne died when a large sign fell at the Big Church event on Friday afternoon. He leaves behind a wife and daughter. The money raised will go to support them. Sussex police want to speak to anyone who saw or filmed what happened.
9: At least seven people have died after a ferry carrying nearly 270 passengers and crew capsized off the coast of northern Cyprus. Some 237 people have been rescued, according to authorities. And new research has revealed what a man who lived through the Norman conquest may have looked like, uncovering new details about his life more than 1,000 years ago. That's the latest from Radio News. I'm Johnny Holmes.
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12: Hi everyone. I just thought, before we start, I'd introduce myself. My name is Jeff Cox, and I'm a director at Directions Theatre Arts here in Chesterfield. Let's start and move on with the first number.

Well, that was the title track from the musical Footloose, made famous by, of course, Kenny Loggins in the 1980 film, which hit the screens and made everybody want to dance. Unfortunately, it's all about a little town that bans dancing. You need to see the show to understand it.

0: And that was the title track from That'll Be the Day, the actual touring musical called That'll Be the Day. It's great if you like music of the late 50s, early 60s. It covers a lot of it. Well worth seeing.
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Tell Me When. Well, Tell Me When was from the musical Dreamboats and Petticoats that tours the UK regularly. That particular number originally was done by the Applejacks, and I know that for a fact because I played drums in a band in the 60s, and we actually toured with the Applejacks on their first tour when they were promoting this particular single.

0: you and you and you. Good morning, good morning. We've gabbed the whole night through. Good morning, good morning to you.
1: Nothing could be grander than to be in Louisiana in the morning.
0: In the morning, it's great to stay up late. Good morning, good morning to you.
1: Might be just as zippy if we was in Mississippi.
0: When we left the movie show, the future wasn't bright. But came the dawn, the show goes on, and I don't want to say good night.
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the clock.

0: Of course, that was the amazing Gene Kelly with Debbie Reynolds and Donald O'Connor. Great trio from the musical Singing in the Rain.
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0: For people who know, that was Anthem from the musical Chess, written by Benny Andersson, Björn Ulvaeus and Tim Rice, who did the lyrics. This is a great show, all about a Russian and an American chess player, but put to music. Very, very well worth seeing if you get the chance.
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Well, that was Quiet Uptown from the magnificent musical Hamilton. It's a story of Hamilton actually trying to cope with the death of his son within the show. And it's a beautiful song and it's very, very sad, but just a great musical. You've got to go and see it.

That was, of course, the incredible Elaine Page singing from the title track of Evita, Don't Cry For Me, Argentina. Beautiful song and beautifully sung.

0: Bombay Dreams there, which was the title track from the show Bombay Dreams. It was music by A.R. Rahman and, of course, Sir Andrew Lloyd Webber. And the lyrics were by my friend, the amazing Mr. Don Black.
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2: 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Six.
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And there's Bernie laying on the couch, drinking a beer and chewing. No, not chewing. Popping! So I said to him, I said, Bernie, you pop that gum one more time. And he did. So I took the shotgun off the wall, and I fired two warning shots into his head!

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So we started living together. He'd go to work, he'd come home. 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

0: 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He was crazy and he kept on screaming, "You've been screwing the milkman!" 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He ran into my knife 10 times!
1: If you'd have been there, if you'd have seen it, I bet you would have done the same.
2: Meet Kiara Shekinit, Osman Jago Jahir is lacking the fuck door fame it, and neglect of the Mufayet. Then Nimiga, Zena, that land that yok, Nim to them yet, Munjanko Sam Hodding, said him. Barara, the Morendo Shagan, Megajaras needed a mere titted me.
0: Yeah, but did you do it?
2: Not guilty.
3: My sister Veronica and I did this double act, and my husband Charlie traveled around with us. Now, for the last number in our act, we had these 20 acrobatic tricks in a row. Like 1, 2, 3, 4, 5, split, spread eagles, flip-flops, backflips, one right after the other. Well, this one night we were in Cicero, the three of us sitting up in a hotel room, boozing, having a few laughs, and we ran out of ice, so I went out to get some. I come back, open the door, and there is Veronica and Charlie doing number 17, the spread eagle. Oh, I was in such a state of shock, I completely blacked out. I can't remember a thing. It wasn't until later, when I was washing the blood off my hands, I even knew they were dead.

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He was always trying to find himself. He'd go out every night looking for himself. And on the way he found Ruth, Gladys, Rosemary, and Irving. I guess you could say we broke up because of artistic differences. He saw himself as alive. I saw him dead.

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1: Cinco Maya.
2: 10 times.
3: Me too, gonna have some person there.
2: Number 17, the spread eagle.
1: Autistic differences.
4: I bet you would have done the same.
5: Well, that was the six murderesses from the Cook County Jail, which all takes place in that wonderful show called Chicago. See it if you get chance. It's well worth it.

0: That was from the wonderful musical movie, of course, Dirty Dancing, which starred Patrick Swayze as Johnny and, of course, the famous Jennifer Grey as Baby. Great song. She's like the wind.
1: Here at Directions Theatre Arts, we have area national champions and world champions. 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

0: Well, that was Irene Cara from the famous 1980s film Fame. A great track and a great show.
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2: 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Stop it now, sir. You listen to some real music. The music millions of boppers want to hear. All right, boys. Let's rock and roll it.

0: If you like the music of the late 1950s, then this show is a must for you. It's called The Buddy Holly Story, and it's a musical written in two acts by a guy called Alan Janes, and it features all the music of Buddy Holly. It opened at the Victoria Palace in the West End in October 1989, and it ran for 12 years. It actually does lots of tours in the UK, so keep your eyes open for it. It's a great musical, and it's great music. The DTA Musical Theatre Radio Show.
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3: Police made 169 arrests on the first day of Notting Hill Carnival for offences including drugs, weapons, assaults and sexual offences. The Met said officers responded to two knife assaults, but neither caused life-threatening or life-changing injuries. Grooming gang perpetrators and killers, including those responsible for PC Andrew Harper's death, will be blocked from early prison release under changes announced by Andy Burnham. Liz Whittaker has more.
4: The PM's told the BBC that hundreds of people will remain in prison as part of changes to the scheme designed to ease overcrowding. There was widespread anger with the scheme when it emerged two of PC Andrew Harper's killers, Albert Bowers and Jesse Cole, could be released halfway through their 13-year sentences.
3: At least seven people have died after a ferry carrying nearly 270 passengers and crew capsized off northern Cyprus. Authorities say 237 people have been rescued. And Bruno Fernandes's hat-trick helped Manchester United bounce back from a poor start to secure a 5-2 victory against Ipswich. That's the latest from Radio News Hub. I'm Johnny Holmes.
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1: What a beautiful song. Ed Sheeran and Supermarket Flowers. Hello again. Bank holiday weekend. Sunday night. The weekend is still stretched out in front of us. I'm Graham Torrington, and this is Late Night Love.

0: She's back with a new album and doing very well in the UK and around the world with that new album. That's Madonna and Crazy For You. And before that, Zayn and Pillow Talk. Well, here's hoping your bank holiday weekend is going well. I'm really enjoying being with you this Sunday night on North Derbyshire Radio, and I promise to spoil you ahead of midnight tonight with great songs.
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0: Well, we're kicking back this Sunday night on North Derbyshire Radio with a couple of hours of great love songs for your bank holiday Sunday night. Okay, we began the trio of love songs with Bryan Adams and Heaven. Then it was the Commodores and Night Shift, and then Olivia Newton-John and Hopelessly Devoted to You. And there's more great love songs to play in just a moment. Hang on there.
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0: Three more great love songs perfectly placed back-to-back on North Derbyshire Radio, beginning with John Legend, Ordinary People, love that. And then Kian de Crow, Part of Me. And then Patti LaBelle, Michael McDonald, and On My Own. Well, here's hoping you're having a good bank holiday weekend, if you've got a bit of time spare tomorrow. Don't forget, the guide tomorrow on North Derbyshire Radio will have some essential things that you need to get involved in this bank holiday weekend.
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1: I never take anything for granted. Only a fool maybe takes things for granted. Just because it's here today, it can be gone tomorrow. And that's one thing that you'll never in your life ever have to worry about me. If I'll ever change towards you, because baby, I love you. Girl, I love you. Just the way.

Don't go changing just to please me. I love you just the way you are. That's Barry White on North Derbyshire Radio. Before that, Wilson Phillips and Release Me. I'm Graham Torrington. There's a whole hour of beautiful music still to come between now and midnight tonight as I take you out of Sunday and into Bank Holiday Monday. All right, let's go towards the news at 11 o'clock. Firstly, with Gloria Estefan, and then something really special from Amy Winehouse.

one of those songs that just flows all over you, isn't it? It's Paul Simon and Slip, Slide and Away on North Derbyshire Radio. Graham Torrington for a Sunday night, every Sunday between 10 and midnight, with a couple of hours of love songs. Normally I'm here to squeeze out every last little drip of your weekend, but it's been a bank holiday weekend, and that continues tomorrow as well. So hopefully a little time off with family and friends tomorrow. Enjoy that, won't you?

0: That's your North Derbyshire Radio with Graham. It was Alicia Keys, Fallin, and then Lionel Richie with Ballerina Girl. We're into the last weekend of August. In fact, the last day of August is tomorrow, Tuesday, September the 1st. Back to school. Summer is fading, isn't it? And you know what they're like in the UK, don't you? As soon as August Bank Holiday weekend has gone, people start talking about the C word. Christmas. Oh, please, not yet.
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0: I love her voice. That's Miley Cyrus, used to be young on North Derbyshire Radio. Before that, Separate Lives, beautiful song from Phil Collins and Marilyn Martin. And kicking off that trio of love songs, the Backstreet Boys and As Long As You Love Me. I'm Graham here until midnight. More love songs in just a moment. And I'll continue with a love song from somebody who's going to be playing some gigs in Paris next year.
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0: The Long and Winding Road from the Beatles, and ahead of that, Celine Dion and Falling Into You. And yes, she's going to be playing some gigs in Paris next year. 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

imagine most of us have been in that situation at some time or another. I know I have. Recently, I heard a most beautiful song with a dynamic lyric that really expresses this feeling of loneliness. It means a lot to me personally, and I'd like to share it with you. I think you'll see what I mean.

Bon Jovi, Never Say Goodbye, and ahead of that on North Derbyshire Radio, Tarja Seville and Love is Contagious. And that is almost it for Graham this bank holiday Sunday night. Thank you very much indeed for sharing your Sunday evening with me. Coming up at midnight tonight, it's the 80s and 90s mixtape, and of course some great songs through the night, and enjoy your bank holiday Monday with us here on North Derbyshire Radio. I'll be back next Sunday night at 10 o'clock. I'll leave you in a moment with Tina Turner, but first this from Take That. Have a good bank holiday Monday, won't you?

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